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0: It's a radio show. 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
1: Goodrich still dribbling with six, the timer. Goodrich passes under to Wilt. He's got it. He puts it up and slams it.
2: The impossible has happened. Here's the pitch to Lofton. Fly ball center field. Erstad says he's got it. Erstad makes the catch. The Anaheim Angels are the champions of baseball.
3: 6 seconds left. Bruce Broder has the puck. Home goal.
4: Shot from there to save the rebound, score! The Kings win the cup! The Kings, Martinez, getting the rebound! The Kings have won the Stanley Cup!
5: Cortez delivers.
6: Freeman hits the ball to right field. She is gone! Gibby, meet Freddy! Game one of the World Series!
7: The Bengals will not call a timeout. The sidelines empty. Rings for the Rams. A Lombardi Trophy for Los Angeles.
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12: A couple times today, because you've been very open about coming back for this year, last rodeo, and you talked about your wife saying, hey, have another year. Mike McCarthy being here, obviously a big deal. Can you tell us about the mindset of coming into your last season? Like, that's a real thing, it feels like, because is everything better? Is everything funner? Is everything more awesome? Like, how do you kind of view this year versus maybe the years of the past?
13: I'm going to plead the fifth.
12: Okay.
9: Okay.
14: Like, gotta love that guy.
13: Like that absolute coward, Tony Fauci. Yeah. Absolute coward.
14: Yeah. Air, it's back, baby.
13: Are you kidding me?
12: Yeah, 111.
13: You got a pardon, and you're in front, and you pleaded over 100 times.
12: Yeah.
13: At the White House. What are you scared of, Tony? Yeah. I thought you were the science.
12: Yeah, yeah.
13: I thought you were. I am science, and you get up there and you can't answer a question.
12: Yeah.
13: What are we doing? Baby. And how much time did the network spend on that? How much time did they spend on my responses every week, on my vaccination status, on Taylor and Travis's wedding? Did they do even a minute? Did they do even a minute on Tony Fauci?
12: No, I don't think I've heard anything.
13: Nah, I bet they didn't.
12: But on that note.
13: And there was another scandal this offseason, too, involving a voter. for MVP, for Coach of the Year? How much time do you, did your network spend?
12: Whoa,
13: your
12: camp,
13: did your network spend on that?
12: Network.
10: I wish.
13: How much time did you spend?
10: Go back to Fauci.
13: This is awesome.
10: This is awesome.
13: Okay. Go back to Fauci.
10: Yeah.
13: Go back to the coward Tony Fauci in science.
12: Hold on now.
13: Who's spending the entire time writing in his diary about how fun it is to be famous? You got to be kidding me.
12: Okay, so on that note.
13: What are you going to say about me now?
10: Debate him.
13: What are you
10: going to
13: say about me now?
12: No, I got no debate here. You had a 500.
13: No, seriously, what are they going to say about me now? Now that you can't talk about the COVID stuff, because obviously it was made, you know, in a lab in China. That's like not even questionable anymore. Tony Fauci is an absolute criminal. I'm on good terms with my family. I'm on good terms with my family. What are you going to say now? Yeah, what are you going to say now?
12: I want to let you know. It's been a fun ride for you, I would assume, over the last couple.
13: It's been a great, great life and a great career.
9: Don't hold back, Aaron Rodgers. How do you really feel about Anthony Fauci, who said 111 times recently in front of Congress, under the advice of counsel, I respectfully decline to answer based upon my rights under the Fifth Amendment of the Constitution? Wow, but Aaron Rodgers, not holding back. Moving on.
15: The final four.
16: Four.
17: Ball four!
18: Four!
15: Number four.
9: All right, folks. Did it happen? Did we get the single worst national anthem in the history of national anthems? Now, before I get into this new nominee for the worst national anthem ever, I'd like to play maybe one. We're going to get more into this at about 5:25. But for now, let me just play a little sample. Let me go back. Remember out here at Angel Stadium 4 or 5 years ago, we had the Eli Young Band? Well, the Eli Young Band recently appeared at Arrowhead Stadium in Kansas City, and they pulled a national anthem blunder when they seemed to forget the words.
19: Oh, shit.

0: Oh, through the...
1: Oh, boy. And then they just hit restart. That's a rough night for the Eli Young Band. At least it was only in front of 70,000 people at Arrowhead Stadium. But was it the worst national anthem ever? Well, we have a new nominee. But it's a shocking nominee. For those of you out there old enough to remember, there is a lady by the name of Martha Reeves. She is a Motown legend, is Martha Reeves. You guys remember her hit song back in the 60s, Dancing in the Street.

0: song. This is a legendary song. Martha and the Vandellas. They're in the Rock and Roll Hall of Fame. They were inducted in 1995. This is their biggest hit, Dancing in the Street. Let it go. Play it. It's awesome. Yes. Dancing in the Street is listed in the United States Library of Congress's National Recording Registry. It is a classic. But over the weekend, Martha Reeves, part of a, well, trio at the Women's Pro Baseball League debut on Saturday night, and I offer up the newest nominee of the worst national anthem of all time.
1: Oh, say can you see by the dawn's early light what so proudly we hail at the twilight's last gleaming, whose broad stripes and bright stars.
0: I have to stop it. It's like it's a heavyweight fight. It's over. That is horrible. And coming up at 5:25, we'll put it to the test against the other worst national anthems ever. But that, no doubt, is an official nominee for the worst national anthem we have ever heard. Moving on.
2: Three.
3: Bryant for three.
4: Number three.
0: Story number three here in the Sports Lodge top five at five. We just have to take a moment here and give thoughts and prayers and shout outs to a broadcasting legend, San Francisco 49ers radio voice, Greg Papa. We use his sound bites all the time here, but he's currently battling back from cancer and life-threatening complications. I mean, you talk about up against it. He has had just an incredible tough stretch that includes leukemia, a bone marrow transplant, and a series of life-threatening complications that left him hospitalized for 78 days. And while he is trying to get back on his feet, oh my goodness, he is up against it. So we just wanted to put Greg Papa in the Sports Lodge top five at five and just hope that all of you out there, if you get a minute today, stop and say a prayer for broadcasting legend Greg Papa after a transplant, lung failure. I mean, the guy is just going through it. Right lung collapsed, cutting off blood and flow and oxygen. He needs chest tubes. It's just really, really, really dire. So please, shout out, thoughts and prayers. And by the way, in typical Greg Papa fashion, he says, and I quote, "I may be surrounded, cancer, lungs, heart, but I'm still going to fight. I will not say I cannot do it." We love you, Greg Papa. Godspeed. Moving on.
5: Part two!
6: Two for
7: two turntables.
8: Two things.
9: Two right.
4: Number two.
0: Okay, John Mozeliak speaking earlier today to the press. That's right, John Mozeliak, after a very, very, very busy day. Well, here he is talking about, it's interesting, do you feel like the Angels can compete in 2027?
10: You know, I do think it really does depend on like what we do in the off season in terms of additions, because the one thing I think we need to do here is remain disciplined and patient to a process and not just try to rush some people to the big leagues just to show that they've made it. And if they're not ready and we're not ready to compete with that group, then that's where we're going to have to augment using more of the free agent model.
0: Interesting there. Also, well, we all know what took place today. And if you've been listening to the Sports Lodge all afternoon long, you know gosh darn well, and we'll get to the moves in a moment. But you know that Reed Detmers and Zach Neto are still here. Here's John Mozeliak answering the question, were you close to moving Detmers or Neto?
10: Yeah, a couple thoughts on that. To begin with, when we approached the trading deadline, we didn't have any like vision of saying we had to move someone, especially when you're talking about players that have years of control. What we did approach the trading deadline with was that we were going to be open and listen to anyone that we thought made sense to us. And more importantly, if we felt like there was a value in what we were getting in return, that was something we would pursue. I do think in the Detmers-Soriano sort of equation, I think teams were not sure how to think about that in the sense of like maybe value one versus the other. And I think that kind of split the votes, if you will, to some degree. But ultimately, we didn't feel comfortable with just moving someone to say we moved them. And so it really was more of a value equation than simply just trying to move players today.
0: And how excited is John Mozeliak about what he and his team were able to accomplish today?
10: Very excited about what we were able to accomplish today, really the last few days. And, you know, as we entered this process, I shared with most of you that, you know, we knew that things had to be different. The direction of where the franchise was going needed to change. And this is an opportunity during the trading deadline to do just that. And, you know, there were a lot of tough decisions that we had to make along the way, but, you know, we're really excited about some of the young players that we added to this system. And, you know, whenever you think about like trying to build that foundation, it starts with like finding those solid pieces. And for us, I think we were able to accomplish that. Nemalia was somebody that we had targeted in this process, and obviously getting a top prospect in a deal like this was super exciting for us. And there are other players along the way that we just feel like either have some connection to the Orange County area, but also have a real upside as players. And so the collection of players that we brought in here, we think are just going to add to how we think about our system. And it really did create a lot of depth, not only at the lower end, but also closer to the big leagues. And so tying that all together was something that we were thrilled about. And so it was a long few days, I can assure you of that. And David Haynes and the team that was assembled to make these decisions and really get us to where we are, I'm being a lot of gratitude for, because they did an amazing job putting all this together.
0: There you go. John Mozeliak sounds pretty excited about some of the changes. And as we move to the top story of the day, we move on to what those changes were.
2: Number one.
3: Number one.
5: Number one.
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4: Story number one.
0: Top story of the day. Angels made some moves today. No question about it. Starting with trading Jose Soriano to the Toronto Blue Jays for top shortstop prospect Arjun Nimala, minor league outfielder Eddie Micheletti, and minor league right-hander Angel Rivero. And by the way, the kid, the shortstop that the Angels acquired in this deal, Arjun Nimala, ranked number 2 in the Blue Jay system, number 43 per MLB pipeline. Now, John Mozeliak was here just a couple of minutes ago talking about the fact that Nimala hasn't exactly unlocked all of his power that he's potentially has. He's hitting .265 with 8 homers, 18 doubles, and 6 stolen bases in 62 games this year between 2 Class A levels and Double A this season. But he was no doubt the star of that trade. Jose Soriano is a Toronto Blue Jay. Joe Adell is leaving on a jet plane to Cleveland. Yeah, I'm

0: on their way out of town. And we'll have more on that coming up. Still here, Bree Detmers. Still here, Zach Neto. But the Angels, busy day at the trade deadline. No doubt, top story of the day here in the Sports Lodge. Top five at five. 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All right, coming up, we'll take a lot more of your phone calls. So many of you would like to react to the Angels' busy day at the trade deadline. So get on in here, 714-283-830. Plus, we're going to put it to the test. Was today's or last night's performance of the national anthem the single worst of all time? Trust me when I say the Sports Lodge has challengers coming up. 714-283-830. Appreciate you being here in the Sports Lodge on Angels Radio and the Angels Radio app.
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0: Monday, 714-283-830. That is 714-283-830. Jose Soriano is a Blue Jay. Joe Adell is a Guardian. Ryan Zephyrjian is a Cub. Brent Suter is an Atlanta Brave. Crazy. I think the one that's surprised me a little bit was Zephyrjian, because he had been really good since June the 1st. How about an ERA of 1.38? We know the stuff is insanely good, but since June the 1st, how about 26 innings, 4 earned runs allowed, only 2 walks in his last 12 appearances? That was the biggest thing that I was just thrilled about. When it came to Ryan Zephyrjian, we all knew the stuff was there. But when he first became an Angel, half the time he didn't know where that stuff was going. But he seemed to, you know, working with Mike Maddox, he just seemed to really work that out. But then again, I guess that's the reason they were able to acquire a catcher like Moises Ballesteros, because to get something good, you got to give up something good. It's not that complicated, is it, Trent?
1: Exactly, and Zephyrjian being that good is how the Angels were able to get a middle-of-the-order left-handed bat at 22 years old. Like, that's how that happens. If Zephyrjian didn't figure it out, then it would have been a very different return. Relievers, it's very much, what have you done for me lately? And we saw we saw the Silseth Ohapi trade, and what came back is, oh, okay, like a fine 19-year-old, like, oh, let's see what happens here. And then you look at Zephyrjian, and you get back like a legitimate prospect. I mean, if he was still of prospect status, I mean, seriously, if you were to think about if Ballesteros and Nacho Alvarez both still counted as prospects, they just graduated like 200 at-bats ago, if they were still prospects, the Angels might have a top 5 farm system right now if you include those guys. That's how big of pickups they were.
0: 714-283-830. Maybe you have a comment about these deals. You might want to comment on these national anthems that we're about to get to, because I think we might have a worst national anthem of all time, a new nominee at least. And how about a best and worst of the entire weekend? Anybody out there? How about Walbert Urania of my Halos yesterday? 6 shutout on Sunday, allowing only 3 hits, 7 strikeouts, 14 swings and misses, and all he did was outpitch the dude that's going to win the National League Cy Young Award.
1: It feels so inconsequential after the trade deadline today, but that was an amazing game yesterday.
0: It was!
1: That might be game of the year for the Angels, with as well as Walbert Urania was able to deal in that game. I mean, hey, shout out to our guy, now Chicago Cubs, Ryan Zephyrjian, gets a 5-out save in that game. Wade Mechler homers off of Jacob Mizorowski. The Angels beat the best pitcher in baseball and beat the team with the best record in baseball, and got it done to salvage the series on a Sunday afternoon thanks to this 22-year-old Urania that was just lights out, man. That was awesome.
0: It really, truly was. And that first inning when Urania struck out Bryce Terang on 3 pitches, Jackson Churio on 4 pitches, an 0-1 sweeper just missed a bit outside, and then he got Garrett Mitchell swinging and missing on 3 pitches, sinker, sinker, changeup. And then in the bottom of the first, Trent, the Miz comes out. Neto swings and misses at 3-4 seamers at 99, 101, and 101. Trout took an 0-2 four-seamer that was called a ball that was actually a strike, but then he struck out swinging at 101, and then Schonewell strikes out on 3 pitches. So in the first inning, both pitchers retired the side in order on 10 pitches. How impressive was that?
1: All right, this is how I know that, like, the fan part of me is never going to leave, right? You know, we do all these games, and, you know, we're around all the time, and you're working, and it is a job to do this. It's a fun job, but it is still a job. I thought we might see like 30 strikeouts yesterday after the first inning. I was telling Mark and Terry, I'm like, guys, we're going to get 30 strikeouts today. This is going to be the greatest game ever, like the greatest pitching performance ever. But I do think it was the greatest pitched first inning ever. That was insane yesterday. Yeah. And, you know, again, all of it feels so small with all the trades that have happened. And that's been well documented on the show today. But it was really fun to see both pitchers strike out the side on 10 pitches. They were each 1 pitch away from immaculate. I'd never seen anything like that before.
0: 714-283-8830. That is your number if you would like to comment. Let me throw these out there, and then you can react. Jose Soriano is a Blue Jay. Joe Adell is a Guardian. Ryan Zephyrjian will be doing his thing most of the time at Wrigley. And Brett Suter is an Atlanta Brave. I guess the one cool thing about it, because these guys, you know, you do stuff with them, you're around them a little bit, and they're really cool guys. Every one I just mentioned, they're all going to be like pitching for a playoff contender now, Trent. You got to be happy for them about that.
1: Absolutely, for sure. I mean, that was one of the fun things. Yeah, you know, it's interesting. Every player traded today, I've either done a podcast or a visit with somewhere. I mean, it's just nuts. The, you know, the relationships that happen, and you go out and you get to be with these players, and it is really cool to see them. You know, a lot of times away from baseball, just the different personalities. The Angels lost some just great people today.
0: Yeah,
1: and
0: did.
1: that's the hardest part about this. But you're exactly right. You know, I hope for Ryan Zephyrjian's sake, the Cubs go win the World Series. I hope that for Jose Soriano's sake, it's the Blue Jays. You know, I hope, you know, for, you know, Joe Adell to be able to go compete in Cleveland and they feel like they got the bat to help him contend. I hope for all of their sakes that they're going to be a part of teams that are going to be able to go make a real push and contend immediately. At the same time, I'm happy that the Angels are getting themselves better positioned to contend in the future, hopefully very near future, and then be able to make that sustainable. And that's what this organization's trying to do.
0: Amen. 714-283-8830. Mitch in Laguna Woods, your thoughts on the moves.
2: Hey, Roger. I just want to say I'm not very happy with the trades. I think the Angels already are throwing in the towel for this year. I mean, I don't know if you know, but I'm always checking the Angels. Did you know that the Angels set the American League record this year for blowing 18 saves before the month of August?
0: But everything they did today, Mitch, has nothing to do with this season. This is about the future and building a farm system and building depth within the organization all the way up and down. That's what today was all about.
2: Well, I'm happy that Joe Adell's going to a winning team. You know, I hope Cleveland goes very far, because Joe Adell has been with us ever since. And it's been, last year he had a good year. This year he's kind of having a down year. But I didn't think anybody would want, I mean, Neto is a great player, but he leads the team in strikeouts. He's batting rarely .230. He's always trying to hit a home run. Mike Trout is not playing that great. And Solar, I mean, Suzuki just keeps leaving him in the fourth position. I mean, he's got to move back in the lineup. I would put him like number nine. I mean, the guy's having a horrible year. And we just lost Zephyrjian. So what I want to see the Angels do, what the Dodgers are doing, spend money. But Artie doesn't want to seem to spend money on free agents, or the free agents just don't want to come to the Angels because they're having so many minor league players. I mean, this has been the toughest year for me. You know, I go to the games, ninth inning comes, and I'm worried if they're going to blow another game. I was going to, thank God, my roommate let me get out of it. I told him the Angels weren't going to finish in last. So I just saved $120. But I keep hoping that Oakland keeps losing, you know, and we can get on a streak and we can beat and let them finish in last.
0: I appreciate the phone call. Mitch in Laguna Woods, thank you, sir. 714-283-8830. But I don't think I'd want to get on the radio and say that Artie doesn't want to spend money. Artie committed to making Mike Trout an Angel for life, and it's costing him $426 million. Already committed $250 million to Albert Pujols. And I know that it didn't work out with Josh Hamilton, but already committed $125 million for Josh Hamilton. Don't say Artie didn't want to spend money. That's silly. 714-283-830 is your number. That is 714-283-830. Now, Trent, can we get into this national anthem thing? Because I really, truly think we might have a new nominee for the worst national anthem of all time. But before I go back to what happened over the weekend at the Women's Pro Baseball League debut on Saturday night, and the worst performance nominee came from a legend, a Rock and Roll Hall of Famer. But before we get to that, let's take a look back at some of the worst national anthems we have ever heard. And let's go back as recently as just a couple of years ago. Home Run Derby, Ingrid Andress at the microphone.

Okay, she sounded like the coyotes in my neighborhood at night when they're circling. That was a rough performance from Ingrid Andress. But at least she remembered most of the words. The Eli Young Band struggled with that issue at Arrowhead Stadium.

0: Oh, through the...
1: You might want to remember the words or have him put it up on a prompter, but there was a while there when forgetting the words at the national anthem, it was kind of a thing. You guys remember? Oh, I don't think I've ever felt worse. This pretty little girl by the name of Natalie Gilbert at a Portland Trailblazers game back in the day, but... Well, she came out to sing the national anthem. She forgot the words, but thank goodness Trailblazer head coach Maurice Cheeks picked her up.

0: Stars.
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1: Who's Russell?

0: How awesome was that? Maurice Cheeks picking her up, Trent. You just felt so bad for that young lady when she forgot the words early on. But here comes Portland head coach Maurice Cheeks to pick her up. That was awesome.
1: I think that Mo Cheeks has had like the favorability rating of a billion his entire life since that. That has transcended many decades. Can be good for him.
0: That was so awesome. But then again, Carl Lewis stepped up to the plate, but at least he didn't do it in front of a bunch of people. At least he didn't do it in the most popular basketball arena in the history. Oh, wait a minute. Carl Lewis, Madison Square Garden, New York City.
2: Oh.

0: Okay, hold up for a second. Hold up for a second. Trent, so far, so good. He's sounding great. All was going well. Sounds terrific, doesn't he?
1: Yeah, it was going fine for a while, yeah.
0: Let's go back to the beginning and enjoy.
2: Oh.

0: For the land, for the land of the free.
1: Madison Square Garden. I'll make up for it now. No, you won't. That didn't go very well, Carl Lewis, back in the day. But at least he wasn't disrespectful like Roseanne down in the 619.

That's enough. I can't take it. I can't take it. I can't take it. That was so gosh darn disrespectful. It's beyond words. And you got Roseanne on social media now and on television talking about the great American that she is. That was one of the most disrespectful things I've ever seen in my entire life. And it is obviously top three worst national anthems ever. And then on Saturday night, Women's Pro Baseball League debut. And you have an absolute legend, Motown legend, Martha Reeves. To put this into perspective, let's go back to the 60s. Martha Reeves, a Rock and Roll Hall of Famer for her amazing work with Martha and the Vandellas.

0: One of the biggest hits ever. It's listed in the United States Library of Congress's National Recording Registry. So you answer me this, Batman. How did we go from Martha Mania to a Martha Miscue?
1: Oh, say can you see by the dawn's early light what so proud

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And the rockets' red glare, the bombs burn.

0: I don't even know how to react. There's so much to unpack there. How do we go from the Rock and Roll Hall of Fame to that? And I feel horrible saying that because Martha Reeves is a Motown legend. My number one question, Trent, and you tell me if I'm crazy for this being my first question. Who put Martha Reeves in that position to make her? I mean, that was a total embarrassment. Who allowed that to happen? Did they not at least ask her to rehearse? Didn't they know that was coming? Who put her in that position to fail?
1: Well, my favorite part about the whole thing were the background singers. And it actually felt a little bit like a competition as they were going. And at some point, they were kind of battling where Martha was struggling. So the backup singers, you know, they kind of cranked it up a little bit. I don't think Martha took too kindly to that. So then she tried to ramp it up. Yeah. And then it ended up, it was a battle. Like, we just listened to a battle of the mic right there.
0: And I think we may have listened to the worst national anthem of all time. So, is that without question the worst national anthem ever performed in front of a live audience? Or is still the worst national anthem of all time? The reigning champion. And for that, I take you back to 2008, Chattanooga, Tennessee, Ezra Harris, the King of Calamity. Oh no, do we not have Ezra Harris singing the worst national anthem of all time? We're going to have to get that and come back with it because we need to put this to a vote. And we need the competition to happen here in the Sports Lodge. By the way, coming up top of the hour, more reaction to what the Angels did today. Trade deadline, 714-2-830-830. That's 714-2-830-830. Trent, would you say this? Give me one word that would best describe today.
1: Reset. I just think that's a good one. Organizational reset is what happened today. I just feel like we the Angels baseball had to do this. What was happening was not okay, and we kept hearing that, saying that, and it's like, okay, now it's time to put up or shut up, and the Angels put up today. Tough moves, but they had to do it.
0: 714-2-830-830. That's your number here in the Sports Lodge. That's 714-2-830-830. If you are just joining us, maybe you missed it earlier. Joe Adell is on his way to Cleveland. And by the way, how about Joe Adell in that ballpark, Trent, at Progressive Field? That might be interesting.
1: For sure. I think Joe's going to thrive there. You know, he's already their leader in homers and RBIs, like the second he goes into their lineup. So Cleveland's always pitches well, good defense. They don't have a whole lot of batting, and now they have a slugger in Joe Adell that hopefully finds his form from where he was last year.
0: No doubt. And Joe Adell was struggling this year against right-handed pitching. That is no secret. He was killing lefties, no doubt about that, but struggling against right-handed pitching. .239 overall on the year. And the on-base percentage, Trent, just .287. There was a lot of swing and miss in his game still.
1: And it's just unfortunately just who, the kind of hitter he has become. And this year, it was coming without the power. I love Joe. I hope he becomes an all-star. I think he has that potential in him. I really do. We've seen him grow defensively, but, you know, we also know that there's probably still some more work to go on that front, too. So I think it's going to go well for him in Cleveland. I think that's a good spot for him. But, yeah, he definitely still has things to figure out at the plate.
0: 714-2830-830. Jared in Riverside. Are you there, sir? Jared's not there. All right. Okay. Trent, do we have to get to a break here? Or can we go to the top of the hour?
1: We're supposed to take a break, and then we'll go to the top.
0: Very quick break. We'll be back, and I will play the single worst national anthem ever, I think. But you guys are going to have to decide that when the Sports Lodge comes back.

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4: All right, let's decide this once and for all. Before I play the all-time champion, still the champ, the single worst national anthem ever performed, I take you back to Saturday night, Women's Pro Baseball League debut, okay? Motown legend Martha Reeves making even the American flag. Well, just go ahead and play it.
8: Oh, say can you see by the dawn's early light what so proud

Okay, that's enough. That's enough. That's enough. Is that the single worst anthem ever? Or is still the worst thing you've ever heard? Did that take place in Chattanooga, Tennessee? Ezra Harris, ladies and gentlemen.

0: and the home of the free. What was worse? Motown legend Martha Reeves or the defending champ Ezra Harris? 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
0: That is me. It is a Monday, August the 3rd, 2026. Wherever, however you are listening, thank you so much for being here. If you want to weigh in on some of these Angel moves at the deadline today, 714-283-8830. Final hour of the Sports Lodge, proudly presented by the Winery Restaurant and Wine Bar on the water in beautiful Newport Beach. Check out the Winery Restaurant and Wine Bar. Over the weekend, Halos dropped 2 out of 3 to the Milwaukee Brewers. They lost 6-2 on Friday night when Ryan Johnson gave up 5 earned runs on 6 hits, including a 2-run homer. And it was that performance that led to Johnson getting sent to Salt Lake City. Then on Saturday, the Brewers got a go-ahead single from Bryce Turang in the top of the 8th inning off of Sammy Natera Jr. and a Cooper Pratt RBI knock off of Kirby Yates to win by a final of 3-1 as the Halos wasted a pretty good bullpen game after Jose Soriano was pulled from his start because of all the trade deadline drama. And then yesterday, my goodness, what a game. What a first inning out here. How about our rookie sensation? Where's Walbert? Walbert Urania, he was out on the mound yesterday afternoon against the Brew Crew's boy wonder, Jacob Mizorowski. And my goodness, those two dudes did not disappoint. Top of the first inning, Urania strikes out the side in order on 10 pitches. Yeah, struck out Bryce Terang on 3 pitches, struck out Jackson Churio on 4 pitches. His 0-1 sweeper missed outside. That was the only ball he threw in the inning. After Churio struck out on 4, Garrett Mitchell swung and missed on 3 pitches. Sinker, sinker, changeup. And that retired the order, that retired the side in order in the top of the first. And then in the bottom of the first, the Miz comes out and gets Neto to swing and miss at 3-4 seamers at 99 miles per hour, 101 mile per hour, and 101 again. And then Trout took an 0-2 four-seamer for a called ball that was actually a strike. And then Trout struck out swinging on a 101 four-seamer. And then Nolan Schoenwald struck out on 3 pitches. It was incredible. Absolutely incredible. Walbert Urania, Jacob Mizorowski, they both strike out the side in order on 10 pitches. Has that ever happened before? It was unreal. And then the Angels get the Meckler 2-run homer in the bottom of the second inning, go up 2-0, and it would stay 2-0. And by the way, how about Meckler with his 3 home runs this year? One off of Jacob deGrom, one off of Drew Rasmussen, who also went to Oregon State like Meckler, and then yesterday he homers off the Miz. That's pretty impressive. And his home run yesterday put the Halos up 2-0. That's where the game would stay until Zach Neto reached on an RBI single in the bottom of the 8th inning. And that would be that. The Halo shined in a 3-0 Angel victory yesterday. It was awesome. In case you missed the game yesterday, your sensational Sunday totals. Angels 3 runs, 4 hits, no errors. Brewers no runs, 5 hits, no errors. But of course, the news of the day. Jose Soriano traded to the Toronto Blue Jays for a shortstop prospect, Arjun Nimala, number 2 rated prospect in the Blue Jays system, number 43 ranked prospect in the big leagues per MLB Pipeline. They also got an outfielder by the name of Eddie Micheletti in that deal, and a right-handed pitcher, Angel Rivero. Your thoughts on Jose Soriano getting traded to the Toronto Blue Jays? So far, most of the phone calls we've taken today, not happy with Sori on his way to Toronto, who has 2 years left of financial control. 714-283-830 if you'd like to react. And then we find out that Joe Adell is on his way to Cleveland. Yeah, Joe Adell is now a Cleveland Guardian for catching prospect Jacob Cozart. 23 years old, left-handed hitter, number 48 overall pick back in 2024. Baseball America ranked him 17th among Cleveland farmhands last month. Joe Adell out the door for Jacob Cozart, who has spent the entire 2026 season in Double-A. He's batting .239 with a .330 on base percentage. However, he has been better in the month of June, hitting .280. He hit .280 in the month of June, is what I wanted to say there. Soriano's a Blue Jay. Adell's a Guardian. Adell was batting .239, 16 homers, 62 RBIs in 111 games for the Angels this year. For his career in an Angel uniform, Joe Adell, .224, 91 homers, 288 RBIs in 571 games across parts of 7 years with our Halos. Joe Adell was the Angels' first-round selection, 10th overall, back in 2017. Last year, 236, 37 homers, 98 RBIs. Adell's lifetime batting average is 224. His lifetime on-base percentage is 287. He had the three-run home run robbery game. By the way, in case you're wondering, yes, the Joe Adell home run robbery bobblehead night is still going to take place on Wednesday, September the 16th, when the Halos take on the Mariners, who, by the way, now have Taylor Ward as well. So that's still happening, and so is the Joe Adell football jersey giveaway that's taking place on Sunday, on the 30th of this month, when the Halos take on Bryce Harper and the Philadelphia Phillies. How about that? So Adell to the Guardians for Jacob Cozart. Again, Cozart ranked by Baseball America as the number 17 prospect in Cleveland's system. In 21 games in June, Cozart hit 280. He has also batted 266 with runners on base this year. So Adell out the door for a catcher by the name of Jacob Cozart, who, I don't know, most people see as maybe a backup in the big leagues. And then Brent Suter gets traded to the Atlanta Braves for Nacho Alvarez Jr. By the way, Brent Suter, up and down all season long. No question about that. And now Ryan Zephyrjohn is gone. And if you haven't heard about that, Ryan Zephyrjohn to the Chicago Cubs. So he gets to go pitch in the heat of, playoff run possibly for the Cubs. And, of course, you have Chase Silseth now with the Rangers going to pitch in possible playoff action. Jose Soriano goes to Toronto, where he's hooking up with Dylan Cease, the former 1-2. So Soriano's out the door. Detmers is still here. So as the Angels move forward, you're basically going to see a 1-2, possibly, unless something happens over the offseason, of Walbert Urania and Ryan Detmers. Here's another question. Jose Soriano's gone. Who's going to take his place in the rotation moving forward? 714-283-8830 if you guys want to check in. Let's go to Phil in the great city of Orange. Phil, your thoughts on the Angels at the deadline.
6: Well, I've been an Angel fan for 56 years. I'm 66 now. And I've seen it all now. I mean, after today, I've seen it all. Not happy of Soriano or Adell. And isn't it kind of an insult to the Angels that they would still have an Adell night with the jersey and the handouts that they're going to give? It's like, why don't they do it on a day when he's there to at least try and honor the guy, you know?
0: Let me look at the schedule. I don't know if the Guardians are here down the stretch or were they already here. Let me look that up. My memory does not serve me very well right about now. Let me look that up. But, hey, they're going to move forward and still do it. And one of the giveaways is when the Phillies are here. That is on, let's see. So the Joe Adell football jersey is happening on the 30th of this month when the Angels take on the Phillies, August 30th. And then on Wednesday, September the 16th, the Mariners are here, and they'll give away his three-home run robbery bobblehead night out here on Wednesday, September the 16th. So you don't like the deals today, huh, Phil?
6: No, because even though they say they're under contract, aren't the Angels now still paying all these guys that are playing somewhere else?
0: No, the players that moved on, like Jose Soriano, the money that he makes, the Blue Jays are going to pick that up for the rest of the season. And it's the same with Joe Adell in Cleveland. I don't have the exact specifics, but I'm sure they're going to go ahead and pick up that money. And then Chase Silseth to Texas, Logan Ohapi to the Rangers. They put him in AAA right away. So, and that saved the Angels over $1 million right there for two guys that were not in their future plans. But the other thing, Phil, these guys get to go on and, you know, play some possible playoff baseball moving forward. We really don't know. Time will tell whether or not these deals were good ones or not, wouldn't you say?
6: Yeah, but also, do you think maybe they're doing all this because they're worried about a possible end-of-the-year strike with MLB and the union and all that stuff, and both the teams and the players and the owners all want to get their money's worth before they get locked out and not paid, more or less. That's reality, you know.
0: Well, it's not like Joe Adell was making a fortune, and it's not like Jose Soriano. These guys were working on, you know, arbitration-type deals. It wasn't like either one of those guys were making a ton of money, comparatively speaking, to other Major League players. Thank you, Phil, in the great city of Orange, checking in to the Sports Lodge here on a Monday. Next up, we go to Kelly, checking into the Sports Lodge. Hello, Kelly.
9: Hey, Roger, how you doing?
0: Doing great, brother. Go ahead.
9: Hey, listen, I don't get catch you all the time, but I love the show. But what I noticed on ABTV is that the commercials that they play, and certainly at the beginning of the season, it's tapered off a bit, but are very uplifting. You got the autism. You got the Brea High School mental health. You got graduating high school. Just real positive commercials. And I just wanted to give them a shout out that some of us notice that and think it's a great thing.
0: Appreciate it. Kelly, checking into the Sports Lodge, loves the commercials on ABTV, Angels Broadcast Television. By the way, in case you guys missed it, this was kind of like last minute at the deadline, like a buzzer beater, so to speak. Kirby Yates traded to the Pittsburgh Pirates, last-minute deal with our Halos. The Halos will get minor league righty Kyle Robinson in return. So Kirby Yates out the door to Pittsburgh, 39 years young, has had an up-and-down season and an up-and-down career. The Angels gave him a one-year, $5 million deal in the offseason. And he started the year on the 15-day injury list due to the knee inflammation, but he did go on to give us 27 and a third innings, his ERA 3.95 per nine innings. Kirby Yates, 39 years young, on his way to Pittsburgh. And luckily for you, for being the amazing Sports Lodge listeners that you are just in time right here, right now, to listen to the best 1 minute and 59 seconds of your entire day.
10: I would encourage everyone to play football for the simple reason that it is hard. It's hard when you're young to wake up in the off season at 6 a.m. to go train and work out, knowing that all your friends are sleeping in and eating pancakes. It's hard when you're on your way to practice, weighed down with all your gear, and it's 90 degrees out and all the other kids are at the pool or at the beach, and your body is already completely exhausted from workouts and two-a-days. It's hard to throw, catch, block, and tackle, and hit kids when they're way bigger and way more developed than you, only to go home that night bruised and battered and strained, but knowing you have to show up again the next day for just the chance to try again. But understand this, life is hard. No matter who you are, there are bumps and hits and bruises along the way. And my advice is to prepare yourself, because football lessons teach us that success and achievement come from overcoming adversity, and that team accomplishment far exceeds anyone's individual goals. To be successful at anything, the truth is you don't have to be special. You just have to be what most people aren't. Consistent, determined, and willing to work for it. No shortcuts. If you look at all my teammates here tonight, it would be impossible to find better examples of men who embody that work ethic, integrity, purpose, determination, and discipline that it takes to be a champion in life.
0: There you go. The best 1 minute and 59 seconds of your entire day. And by the way, as I go out to a break here, I'm looking at my calendar and I see that today is August the 3rd. So ladies and gentlemen, if today is your birthday, guess what? You share a birthday with actor-producer Isaiah Washington of Grey's Anatomy fame, Olympic gold medalist swimmer Ryan Lochte, April the 3rd birthday. Martha Stewart turns 84 today, and I'm sure can still give you some really good stock tips. Also, Tom Brady has a birthday today, as does Bambi. Lance Allworth, one of the greatest wide receivers of all time, is 86 years young on this August the 3rd. Former Ram running back Todd Gurley, August the 3rd birthday. Our basketball birthdays on August the 3rd. Mike Jaminski, Nate McMillan, Kendrick Nunn had a brief stop with the Lakers, and Con Knipple turns 20 today. Baseball birthdays on August the 3rd. Luis Robert Jr., Alec Bohm, Zach Gallen, Matt Joyce, Troy Gloss, Rod Beck, Kevin Elster, Mackie Sasser, Sid Bream, Jim Gott, and former Angel right fielder Roger Repose. And if today's your birthday, guess what? You share a birthday with the late, great Tony Bennett and former NFL

0: know they have to prove it. They know they didn't make the playoffs last year. They didn't. They were mad about it, but they said, hey, you lose two games, you're in that position.
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1: Who won baseball's trade deadline? 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
1: Kelsey Plum makes her debut for the Phoenix Mercury. 20 points in 20 minutes off the bench as they rally for the win. Phillies getting their first grand slam of the season to beat Washington. Speaking of home runs, there were 10 of them in the Bronx.
2: The pitch to Burleson. A swing! There it goes! There's his third home run tonight! Unbelievable! Oh, baby, what a swing! A two-run homer for Burleson. Three home

0: runs, 6 RBIs. Yes, he got his 18th home run in this series. He got it in this game. A three-homer night for him.
1: That's how it sounded on the Cardinals radio network. Cardinals hitting 5 home runs. Yankees hit 5, but the Cardinals put up 7 runs in the 8th inning and pulled away after the Yankees had rallied to take the lead. Cardinals win it 13-7. Alec Burleson, 3 for 5, all 3 hits, home runs. As you heard, he now has 18 on the season. 3 homers, 6 RBI in the win, and after the win, spoke with Cardinals TV.
2: What was the focus tonight?
3: The starter, he's got a really good heater, so you got to time it up. And then Hill's got a really good sinker. You got to get under it. And then the last guy, a lot of the guys before me scared him off his changeup, so I got a slider to hit. But, up and down, I think we did a really good job. We battled the starter. We got him out in 3 innings. So any night you can do that, it's probably going to be a good night for you.
2: You put up some really great numbers in New York this season and in your career. What is it about this place?
3: Oh, I don't know. Maybe the traffic. Maybe I enjoy the traffic. I don't know.
2: Obviously, it's deadline day today, and there was a lot going on, a lot of emotions. I know your name was raised in those conversations. So was there a feeling maybe of relief, or what was the feeling in the clubhouse when it was over?
3: Yeah, definitely. Obviously, we lost some, key guys that, we really enjoy having in the locker room. But, for me personally, I want to be here. I want to help this team, through whatever this looks like over the next couple years. And I want to be here, and I want to, contribute to, a lot more wins in the future. So, I was relieved. It's nice to be here. And I love St. Louis, but, we lost a few guys, too. So, going to cheer them on from afar. But, overall, just a little relieved.
2: How fun was it, by the way, the comeback? Obviously, you don't want to lose that lead, but watching the at-bats and the battle back.
3: Yeah, definitely. Like I said, all the up and down the lineup, we did a really good job tonight. You get down and you feel like, you won the game in like the third or the fourth inning, and they come back and, we could have easily laid down, but, Churchy had some really good at-bats tonight, and obviously with Jimmy with the homer, and everybody up and down did a really good job. So, really happy for this team, and hopefully we build on tomorrow.
2: Thanks for your time.
3: Of course, thank you.
1: Cardinals getting consecutive wins for the first time since the All-Star break. Burleson mentioning the trade deadline. More on that in a moment. He also mentioned, though, New York starter Cam Schlittler, season-low 3 innings pitched. Did strike out 6, gave up 4 hits, but tied a career high with 5 walks, 4 earned runs, gave up a home run, 2-run shot in the first inning as well. Speaking of home runs, Rays Rockies.
4: As the pitch is driven deep to left field off the bat of Caminero, he's got 2 homers today at Coors Field. His first trip here has been quite successful. Homer number 32, and it's 8-1 Tampa Bay. Boy, that got out in a heartbeat.
1: 620 WDAE. Rays had scored 14 runs in their previous 8 games combined. They scored 13 on Monday. 13-9 win over the Rockies, whose loss snaps a 3-game win streak. Junior Caminero, 2 for 5. The 2 home runs, 32 now on the season. Blue Jays and Astros.
5: First pitch, and Kirk rips one out into left field, and it's going to fly. Take a ride. Alejandro Kirk with a solo shot, and the Blue Jays take a 1-0 lead.
1: Sportsnet 590, the Fan. Blue Jays a 3-1 win over Houston. Astros' 6-game win streak comes to an end. Blue Jays winning 4 of their last 5. They allowed 7 earned runs total in that 5-game span. Tight one between the Pirates and the Brewers.
6: Here's a 2-0. And a swing and a ground ball up first. Fair ball. It will sneak past the sidewall and get into the right field corner. Lau is in. Reynolds is in. Valdez going to be waved home. The relay throw is late. Cut off at first. It's a bases clearing double. Spencer Horwitz knocks in 3. And the Pirates lead on the road. 3-0 in Milwaukee.
1: 3-run double in the 3rd. Tying a season high for RBI. Did it twice prior. 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The Fan. Pirates, a 4-3 win over the Brewers. Pirates pitching had 12 strikeouts on Monday, double-digit strikeouts in 4 of the 5 games on their current road trip. SportsCenter All Night, ESPN Radio. Dodgers are on the road. They lost at Wrigley on Monday. Tuesday, they will have Tarek Skubal on the mound. Dodgers making the big move over the weekend prior to the trade deadline, landing Skubal in their deal with the Tigers. A lot of eye-rolling around baseball, but others pointing out LA just working within the system that Major League Baseball has set. That financial system certainly going to be in the spotlight as we approach the end of the year with labor strife looming. ESPN MLB insider Jeff Passan.
7: I think if you're looking at the top, you also should probably look at the bottom. And there is, as much as the Dodgers are spending right now, there's more room for the Brewers to spend. There is more room for the Rays to spend. And I think what this all comes back to, and we're going to see this going into December when the collective bargaining agreement expires on December 1st. And Major League Baseball is pushing for a salary cap right now, and the players are fighting it vociferously. And what ends up happening is you get into this argument, do you need a salary cap? Do you not need a salary cap? Games might get missed because of this argument. To me, ultimately, what baseball should be looking for is not to necessarily constrict the ability for players to go out and make money, but it's to put the fairest system in place possible. MLB believes that's through the cap. The players believe otherwise. I think that if the Los Angeles Dodgers win a third consecutive World Series this year, Stephen A., a lot of owners won't be mad at it, because they feel like it just adds to this deluge, because every time the Dodgers go out and sign somebody, the Dodgers did it again. Every time the Dodgers go trade for somebody, the Dodgers again. I get it. Like, there's Dodger fatigue at this point. I think what we also have to understand is, like, baseball's a really hard thing to do. No National League team has ever won three consecutive World Series. That's an important thing for the Dodgers right now to try and do. Would be the first team since the Yankees in the late 90s and early 2000s to do so. And, you know, people were screaming about the Yankees back then. This is history repeating itself 25 years later.
1: Of course, this one came up at the trade deadline. Dodgers not spending. They did trade assets, though, to get Tarek Skubal. ESPN analyst Jessica Mendoza.
8: The pushback has been, you know, monstrous. And of course, you know, the Dodgers, the money they've spent, the talent that they have, I mean, everyone's reaction was so similar. But I think what people forget is this is a trade that was very much a realistic possibility for a lot of teams. I mean, you're talking about $9.5 million left on Tarek Skubal's deal. So this isn't the Dodgers going and spending an exuberant amount of money. It's the fact that they did have a farm system that they helped build, by the way. They took, when you look at two of the three of those prospects in River Ryan and Zaire Hope, specifically, those are two guys that they helped develop. They got in prior trades for not as much value, and they were able to go and get an arm like Tarek Skubal. So I love what Dave Roberts said, because I also agree so much with the fact that there's going to be blowback. This is a trade that a lot of teams could have done.
1: Tarek Skubal now with the Dodgers, officially introduced on Monday as he's joined the team. He will be on the mound for the Dodgers at Wrigley on Tuesday. ESPN's Jesse Rogers.
9: It's about fitting in with a new team, right? He actually said he wants to be a chameleon. Can you imagine him trying to be a chameleon on any other team in the league? But the Dodgers kind of can be. All sorts of all-stars littering this group. He says he wants to watch how the other players, especially the pitchers, go about their business. He's going to be a little creepy about it, he said. He's going to watch Yamamoto and his routine. Otani, when he gets back on the mound as well. And can you imagine? Tarek Skubal's never pitched at Wrigley Field. All of a sudden, tomorrow night's game got a little bit of an expensive ticket, per se. So we'll see how it all shakes down tomorrow. But he's doing a crash course. Saw him in the outfield talking to coaches, talking to the other pitchers. Of course, he has to huddle with Mark Pryor and his catchers in advance of tomorrow night. So he's trying to fit in if the two-time Cy Young Award winner can just sort of do that in a quiet manner.
1: Dodgers making the move for Skubal over the weekend. There was another slew of deals prior to the deadline on Monday. Our ESPN crew, Buster Olney, Eduardo Perez, Tim Kirchin with Kevin Connors.
10: Let's focus on the deadline today, 30-some-odd trades. Who were the big winners today, in your opinion?
11: Well, I think the big winner was, one of the big winners was the Red Sox. They went and got Adley Rutschman. Let's not forget, they were 32-46. They have since gone 28-5. They got everyone in New England buzzing about this team, and they showed again today, we are going for this. Plus, they absolutely had to add another bat to this lineup, especially behind the plate. They got four home runs from their catchers. They had a 28-year-old switch hitter who was number one overall pick, and he made the All-Star team this year. They gave up a ton to get him. I think it was worth it, given the situation.
12: How about the Guardians, what they have been able to do? Look, they have a starting rotation that has not missed a start yet. Only five guys have been able to pitch the entire season for them. And then they go add Foster Griffin, who has had a fantastic season with the Nationals. He comes in just to add length to this rotation. Now you have Parker Messick, Gavin Williams, Cantillo, Ciccone as well, and Tanner Bibee. But then you also go out and address the outfield situation as well. And when you go out and you're able to get Joe Adele to fit in beautifully in the outfield, now you're talking. You needed a right-handed guy that can hit the ball out of the ballpark, that can hit both righties and lefties. Joe Adele fits the mold for them in right field. Now you have a solid defense, a young solid defense to go at it. So the Guardians, to me, did a nice job of being able to represent in the American League Central.
10: Nipping on the heels of the Chicago White Sox, who were active as well. Buster, if the path to the National League Championship figured to run through Los Angeles, and it likely still may with the Dodgers there, who else in the National League among their competitors added to their team today?
13: Besides the Padres, Chicago Cubs. I think adding two guys to their rotation. Look, a couple weeks ago, we were talking to Craig Counsell, Cubs manager, and he said, it's no mystery. We need pitching, pitching, and pitching. They've had so many injuries, so to add Kevin Gausman. And now Clay Holmes today, a guy who his sinker ball is going to be a great match for that infield, the home field advantage that the Cubs have in Wrigley Field. I think there's two great adds for Chicago.
10: Winners for me, how about the Tampa Bay Rays? Freddy Peralta, Tyler Wells, yep, and Liam Hicks as well, a great hitting catcher.
13: Yeah, that's exactly right. They're getting deeper. Look, in the American League, you can reasonably dream about reaching the World Series if you added it this deadline.
11: Absolutely. I love what the Rays did with their pitching. They got six homers out of their catchers all year. Now they have a catcher who can hit the ball out of the ballpark.
1: And now we'll see how it translates on the field as we hit the stretch run for Major League Baseball. SportsCenter all night, ESPN Radio.
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18: He's like Phil Mickelson in the sense of, if you were to go back and say 10 years ago, who is the player that is most likely to have a huge media career after football or after their sporting career, you would have probably said Aaron Rodgers and Phil Mickelson. Phil Mickelson, I could have seen him sitting in that Nick Faldo chair at the Masters for the next 30 years. Aaron Rodgers, I could have seen on Monday Night Football or on Sunday Night Football, et cetera. And both of those guys have essentially made it to where that part of their career is over. And I will say, last year when Aaron Rodgers was quieter, people said, oh, this shows he's getting away from the nonsense. Today, and I give McAfee credit for having him on, because McAfee, I would have him on too, I guess, if I were him. But it just showcases that Aaron Rodgers will always be Aaron Rodgers, and it's an example of why I think having him on your roster at this point in his career is worthless.
1: 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Weekday afternoons, 3:00 Eastern time. Speaking of quarterbacks, perhaps some good news in Indianapolis. ESPN's Ben Solak.
19: All eyes in Colts camp are on quarterback Daniel Jones, who is 7.5 months removed from the Achilles tear he suffered in November of last year. Both general manager Chris Ballard and head coach Shane Steichen tell me that they are excited, if not a little bit relieved, by how good Jones is moving around right now in training camp. Steichen in particular saying he doesn't need to adjust the training camp schedule at all for Jones's rehab. They don't need to manage his reps or take some of the rollouts out of the training camp install. No, they feel really good about where he's at and how he's moving. Now, the recovery is still in process. You know, Ballard admitted to me he's not exactly 100%. You can see him when he's moving out there is still ginger and learning how to trust the right foot again. And so when it comes to exploding out of the pocket on the run or really driving in those tight window throws off the back foot, it's still going to be a time. It's still going to be a ramp up for Jones. They expect more in a month, maybe 6 weeks, to see him closer to 100%. That, of course, brings us to week one of the regular season. And so Jones is on a great track to play. Will we see a fully healthy Daniel Jones by week one? That's still in question, but the Colts feel wonderful about his recovery thus far.
1: Some positive news for Indy, perhaps not so much in San Francisco. ESPN 49ers reporter Nick Wagoner.
20: The 49ers practiced on Monday without the services of star wide receiver Mike Evans. The team says he is dealing with a quad strain. It is not expected to be something serious, but it is worth monitoring. Evans did some work on the side today alongside a couple of other injured Niners receivers. That includes rookie DeJon Stribling, who is battling hamstring tightness, and veteran Christian Kirk, who has a calf issue. Of course, the Niners are already without Ricky Pearsall, who will have season-ending surgery on his knee in the coming weeks. That means the Niners practice Monday without the services of all four of their projected top wideouts for 2026. The team is off on Tuesday, and we'll get a better idea of where Evans and those others stand when they return to practice on Wednesday.
1: NFL training camps in full swing. Not making a coaching change. That's next. 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
0: Coming up on the Tuesday edition of Unsportsmanlike with Chris Canty, Michelle Swoman, and me, Evan Cohen. The 49ers are dealing with another season-ending injury. I'll tell you if losing another wide receiver will impact Brock Purdy this season. It's Unsportsmanlike, 6 a.m. Eastern, right here on ESPN Radio, ESPN2, and ESPNU.
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1: 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Team USA went out in the round of 16 at the World Cup, unable to get past that hurdle once again. That said, Mauricio Pochettino has signed a new contract. He'll continue as manager of the U.S. men's national team. The new deal runs through the 2030 World Cup. 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
2: It's a big deal because it's continuity of the message from the top. It's continuity for a team that, while it's not as young as it was at the 2022 World Cup, it is still among the younger teams, we'll call it, on an international stage. So yes, it's a big deal because I do think that if this is the direction that the powers that be, Cindy Parlow and friends at the U.S. Soccer Federation, believe is best for the men's national team, you absolutely have to keep the voice the same.
3: I mean, listen, I know that he became a huge star for this country during this World Cup, and we all remember the moments and him out there and the you know, the song Country Roads and all that stuff that defined this World Cup. The reality is this team really didn't get any further this World Cup when you consider the expanded World Cup than it had before. And so there's, I guess, two ways to look at this. Did you want him to come back when you feel like they should have been taking another step? But to your point, how do you expect the development if there is no continuity? And he was beloved during the run, and he really did seem to really embrace this team and this country. So it's a big deal. I'm not enough of a soccer expert to tell you if it was the right deal, but certainly it is a very big deal.
2: Amen to that.
1: A lot of deals being done around baseball's trade deadline, which came down on Monday. Padres trying to make their push for the postseason. They made moves, but then also fell to the Diamondbacks.
4: First pitch to Tawa. Swings and drives it out towards the left field corner. It's on its way and gone! Three-run homer, Tim Tawa. That's his fifth. And the Diamondbacks jump out in front 3-0.
1: Arizona Sports 98-7. 3-0 there. They beat the Padres 5-1. Diamondbacks improving to 22-11 against division opponents this season. That leads Major League Baseball. Giants a 5-1 win over the Rangers. Giants winning despite being out hit. Texas had 7 hits. Giants had 6. Third win this season when they've been out hit by their opponent.
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0: Number 5.
1: Dodgers will have the spotlight on them tonight as they roll out Tarek Skubal at Wrigley. But he'll also be trying to halt L.A.'s 4-game losing skid, swept by Boston over the weekend and the Monday game at Wrigley. 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
7: Deep drive, left center field. It's got a chance. Gone. Kevin Alcantara, his first career home run. Listen to this crowd.
0: Four.
1: Giants were sellers at the deadline, but they had enough offense for a win at Texas. KNBR.
8: 3-0 Giants. Jung Woo Lee drives one to deep right field. At the wall. Gone! Jung Woo's got his second home run of the night. 4-0 Giants.
0: Number 3.
1: Nothing like being clairvoyant when you're behind the mic. 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
9: Phillies don't have a grand slam still yet this season. No balls, one strike. Here's the pitch. Breaking ball swung on, hit up the alley, left center field. Going back is Lyle at the wall. It's going, and there's your grand slam as Derek Hill does it to D.C. again. 4-3, Phillies lead it. Derek Hill with his 9th home run of the season. It's the first grand slam of the year for the Phillies as he has turned this one around.
0: Number 2.
1: Wild one in the Bronx. Yankees rally with 3 homers in the 7th, including New York's newest acquisition, Luis Garcia. Yes, Network.
10: The 2-2. Garcia gets it.

0: take the lead. But in the top of the eighth, the crowd in the Bronx was a bit more quiet. Cardinals Radio Network.
1: The pitch to Burleson. A swing! There it goes! There's his third home run tonight! Unbelievable! Oh, baby, what a swing! A two-run homer for Burleson. Three home runs, six RBIs. Yes, he got his 18th home run in this series. He got it in this game. A three-homer night for him.
0: And the Cardinals rally in the eighth, retake the lead, and beat the Yankees in the Bronx. Speaking of the National League, key moves at the trade deadline, ESPN's Tim Kirchen.
2: I really like what the Padres did. Going into the deadline, they'd won 8 out of 9 games. Before that, they were seriously considering trading Mason Miller, their overwhelmingly dominant closer, and maybe other bullpen pieces. Mm-hmm. But now that they're hot, they have added. They added Robbie Ray at the trade deadline, 1.65 ERA since the beginning of June. And they added Casey Mize from the Tigers.
0: Tigers also making, of course, the big move with Tarek Skubal. He'll make his debut for the Dodgers on Tuesday. Much more on that next. SportsCenter All Night continues. It's ESPN Radio.
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8: 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The answer to why defines who we are. So if you see something, why do you say something?
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14: 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We give you all the reactions from the final day of the MLB trade deadline.
15: This was one of the most heartbreaking days. They also traded Taylor Ward, and they didn't trade Trevor Rogers. It was kind of confusing.
14: Mm-hmm. We've got all the storylines as NFL training camp is in full swing.
16: And after Tom Brady, this is the guy who stabilized the franchise, got you to the playoffs. You can't judge last year. It was a mess for everybody. Everybody was hurt. But your best chance to get to the playoffs is with the Baker Mayfield.
14: Will Tariq Skubal going to the Dodgers be the final straw for CBA negotiations?
17: I understand why people are criticizing the Dodgers, but the Dodgers are just doing what they should within a system that perhaps needs changing.
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18: And a pitch. Swung on, lined hard to center field straight away. Going back is Young to the track. Look it up. It's gone into the hedges, and Harper with a two-run shot to dead center.
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21: 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ESPNF, Sirius XM Channel 80. Eyes of the baseball world will be on Wrigley Tuesday. Dodgers will be trotting out their newest ace. More on that in a moment. L.A., of course, pulling off the marquee deal leading up to the trade deadline. Baseball's deadline did pass Monday with nearly three dozen deals. Among the deals, Cubs landing Clay Holmes, Phillies add Luis Arraez, Milwaukee brings in Dustin May, Guardians acquiring Nathaniel Lowe in a trade with the Reds, Padres get in just under the wire, acquiring right-hander Casey Mize from the Tigers. Boston may have made the biggest move on Monday, adding catcher Adley Rutschman from the Orioles. But speaking of the AL East, which has seen things get rather interesting with Boston's recent run, Yankees still second in the division behind Tampa Bay. Monday in the Bronx, Cardinals build a 6-0 lead.
22: Waits on a pitch and turns on a pitch down the right field line. This ball is gone as Alec Burleson with a 2-home-run night tacks on 2 more runs for the Cardinals, and the Redbirds are now leading 6-0.
21: That was in the 4th inning, but in the 5th, Yankees hitting a pair of home runs to close within 6-3. Fast forward to the bottom of the 7th. More long balls. Pair of solo homers for the Yankees. And the guy that New York picked up as the trade deadline approached, Luis Garcia Jr.
23: The 2-2. Garcia gets it right. Deep right field. Welcome to the
21: Yes, Network with the call. It would be a four-run bottom of the seventh for the Yankees, all on home runs as they take the lead. But in the top of the eighth, the Cardinals returning the favor, making a statement of their own.
0: The pitch for Church. A swing and a long one to right field. Way back. It's a gunner! A three-run homer for Nathan Church. And the Cardinals take the lead right back. It's 9-7 at Yankee Stadium.
10: The pitch to Burleson.
0: A swing. There it goes. There's his third home run tonight. Unbelievable. Oh, baby, what a swing. A two-run homer for Burleson, three home runs, six RBIs. Yes, he got his 18th home run in this series. He got it in this game. A three-homer night for him.
21: That one sounded on the Cardinals radio network as St. Louis pulls away for a 13-7 win in New York over the Yankees. Cardinals' first win where they allow five home runs. First time they've done it, in fact, since 2009. In Cincinnati, they scored seven runs in the eighth inning to retake the lead and go on to the win, consecutive wins, in fact, for the Cardinals for the first time since the All-Star break. Cardinals and Yankees combined for 10 home runs, most combined homers in a single game in New York in Yankees history, regardless of the stadium they were playing in. Each team hitting five, Burleson hitting three of the five for the Cardinals. Yankees, as we heard, rally, but they ultimately lose at home. They're 3.5 games behind the Rays in the division. Red Sox, 5.5 back. They hold the top two wild card spots in the American League. So as for the team that in the division made the key move as the trade deadline loomed, ESPN insider Tim Kirchen says that was Boston.
11: The Red Sox were 32-46. They were hopelessly out of the pennant race, and now they've won 28 out of 33, and then they went and got Adley Rutschman today. They needed a catcher. They have four homers from their catchers all year. They get a 28-year-old switch-hitting catcher who made the All-Star game this year. They gave up a ton to get him, but they've got people at Fenway fired up again with how hot they've been, so they are going for it. I just love it when teams at the trade deadline go, we're giving up young kids. We don't care. We're trying to win this year. What a great thing.
21: Speaking of being fired up, the Dodgers and their fans are impressed at what the team did at the deadline. Dodgers picking up lefty Chris Bubich at the deadline from the Royals. Oh, they also added Tarek Skubal over the weekend.
20: I don't know if surprised would be the right word I would use. It became pretty clear what was going on, you know, later on after my start on a Wednesday. Losing that game kind of felt like that was kind of it, you know, for me in Detroit. And so not surprised, but it didn't make the news any easier. I mean, I'm not going to sit here and say I'm the big piece. They've been a pretty good baseball team without me, so I'm just going to try and show up and kind of be a chameleon in a sense and fit right into these guys and just, you know, gel with them. You know, they've got the winning recipe. They understand what it takes to win. You know, I don't. Every team could trade for me. You know, every team could make that acquisition. I don't really sympathize with people that blame the Dodgers for anything they've done. You know, they've developed a really good organization. They draft well. They acquire talent really well. They retain talent. It's a winning organization. Now the complaints seem to be because they've won the last two World Series. You know, I don't think it was like that 3 years ago. So I don't really sympathize with people that are complaining because the Dodgers, you know, do all the right things.
21: Dodgers doing the right things in the eyes of their fans. There are those elsewhere who maintain LA's breaking baseball. Earlier on Unsportsmanlike, our guy Evan Cohen.
23: This is awesome for baseball. It's not just good for baseball. Mm-hmm. It's awesome for baseball because now everyone is either going to love the Dodgers or hate the Dodgers. And if someone were to take them down, like the Blue Jays did almost last year in the World Series, it is a massive story. Baseball should be thrilled that this is happening because it's awesome for the sport. We have the most polarizing team in all of sports right here. We are sitting here and we are complaining that the Dodgers, within the rules of the sport, added a player that is awesome while everyone else sat there and didn't add that player. That's not their fault. I don't understand why we wouldn't be more mad at a team like the Tigers, who are 2.5 games back of the wild card, for trading him. You could say, well, if they don't make it to the wild card, they lose him for nothing. Okay, or you could re-sign him. And if you don't have enough to re-sign him, why is that? What are the finances around the sport? The Dodgers have done nothing wrong. They have done everything legal, moral, and ethical within the sport. People just don't like it. I'm not going to hate on the Dodgers. If you want to hate on the sport, go ahead. My team, the New York Mets, spends like the Dodgers. They do it incorrectly. They're not as smart as the Dodgers. But if my team did this, am I going to complain about it? No.
1: It's disgusting. It's annoying. And it's disgusting and annoying because it's the rich getting richer, but it's also disgusting and annoying because the Dodgers technically are doing nothing wrong. They are just better at this than everybody else, but it's not fun. If a billionaire tells you, hey, I just bought another yacht, are you like, wow, amazing, way to go? You're like, cool, rub it in. I don't have air conditioning. I don't think this is fun for other fans around Major League Baseball. The competitive balance is so out of whack. The Dodgers can get anybody they want. And then you see the return for him. You're like, that's all it took for them to get Scooble? It's just gotten out of control. And the worst part about this is it feels like a lockout is all but signed, sealed, delivered.
21: 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There are the cries, though, that the Dodgers aren't good for baseball with what they've been doing. LA team president Andrew Friedman.
2: Passionately disagree. Again, this is about the partnership that we have with our fans who come out 50,000 large and the passion that they have for this team. The guys in that clubhouse who are doing everything they can to put us in position to win a World Series. And fortunately, through the incredible work by our scouting staff, our player development staff, our front office, analytics group, all of our different departments have their fingerprints all over this. And so it's put us in position to not only be competitive here, but also to have a really strong farm system, which then puts us in position to be able to have these type conversations. And so I think it's incredible work by a lot of people that have allowed for this. And it's special, and we're not going to be flippant about this moment in time and how special this group, this era can be in the history of, you know, this incredibly storied organization. And we're going to do everything we can to keep doing what we can to win the last game of the year.
21: Dodgers using their resources over the past few days, landing a couple of more arms at the deadline. Derek Scooble, Chris Bubich, ESPN's Tim Kirkjian.
3: Well, now they have 7, maybe 8, well above average starting pitchers when everyone's healthy. Now, a bunch of guys are hurt right now, but right. What Scooble does is it allows them to take their time bringing Ohtani back. Ohtani wants to pitch again, and they want him to pitch again, but if he can't, now they have a replacement who happens to be the best pitcher in the American League. And they are so loaded when they are completely healthy. The 5 best ERAs in baseball since 2023.
10: Yeah.
3: 4 of the 5 are on the Dodgers right now. That's how loaded they are. And if you want to have fun, go figure out who the top 3 Dodger starters are to start a playoff series and put them in order. Scooble might not even be with number 1. That's how good their rotation is with Yamamoto, who was a star in the World Series last year.
21: Let that sink in. Dodgers with 4 of the top 5 ERAs since 2023. For the record, the 5th one, the arm that LA does not have, Paul Skenes. Tarek Skubal will make his Dodgers debut tonight. He'll take the mound at Wrigley. As for Monday's matchup in Chicago, Dodgers jumped out to a 3-run lead on the Cubs in the first, but
24: the 4-seam, 2-seam fastball.
22: Deep drive, left center field. It's got a chance. Gone. Kevin Alcantara. His first career home run. Listen to this crowd.
25: Cubs were busy over the last 24 hours prior to the start of this one. The 0-1 to Bush is drilled. Deep left center field going back. Páez. He looks up. It's gone! Just to the left of the 368 marker into the first couple of rows of the bleachers. Home run, Michael Bush. Solo shot the other way against his former team.
21: Cubs Radio Network. Cubs go on to double up the Dodgers 10-5. Dodgers' 4th consecutive loss, tied for their longest streak this season. They led 3-0 in the first inning. They lose 10-5. Cubs entered Monday 0-6 this season when trailing by at least 3 runs in the first inning. They get their 7th win this season when trailing by 3 runs or more, tied for the 3rd most in Major League Baseball. 10-5 win over the Dodgers using the long ball to do it. Speaking of homers, the Phillies went into Monday as one of the five teams this season that had not hit a grand slam. But if you speak it into existence...
4: Phillies don't have a grand slam still yet this season. No balls, one strike. Here's the pitch. Breaking ball swung on, hit up the alley, left center field. Going back is Lyle at the wall. It's going. There's your grand slam as Derek Hill does it to D.C. again. 4-3, Phillies lead it. Derek Hill with his ninth home run of the season. It's the first grand slam of the year for the Phillies as he has turned this one around.
21: The Phillies taking the lead there in the seventh inning, and they'd add some insurance an inning later.
4: And the pitch swung on, lined hard to center field straight away. Going back is Young to the track. Look it up. It's going into the hedges, and Harper with a two-run shot to dead center. Extends his hitting streak. It's his 24th home run of the season, and there's your insurance. It's 6-3 Phillies in the eighth.
21: 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Phillies a 6-3 win over the Nationals. Bryce Harper with that shot in the eighth inning. Consecutive games with a home run for the first time since June 20th and 21st against the Mets. Phillies snapping a six-game losing streak in games where Aaron Nola was the starting pitcher. Well, Tarek Skubal will start and make his debut for the Dodgers on Tuesday. Another high-profile debut on Monday. That's next. SportsCenter All Night continues. It's ESPN Radio.
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1: 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Baseball's trade deadline passing Monday afternoon. Another big trade that we saw as we came out of the weekend. Kelsey Plum traded from L.A. to Phoenix, landing with the Mercury in the WNBA. As for moving midseason?
2: As far as, you know, midseason and things go, you know, at the end of the day, basketball's basketball. I think at the end of the day, you just rely on your habits. And, I've gotten to play for Nate, Team USA, and then I've also gotten to play with Ka and AT at USA as well. And then I've competed against DB, Sammy, Mac for years. So, you know, I feel very familiar. And I think at the end of the day, like, basketball is basketball. You go up, you throw it up, you go, you do what you do. Don't try to overcomplicate it. As far as long-term goes, you know, I don't want to sound cliche, but I'm where my feet are. Last night it was in Portland. Two nights ago it was in Portland, and, you know, now it's here. But that's why I'm a professional. You know, I'm paid to play basketball at the highest level.
1: Monday, Plum back from injury and seeing action for the first time since June 21st. And seeing action for the first time as a member of the Mercury.
3: Plum fakes, gets it back. Shot clock at 5. Plum lets fly and hits. What a debut for Kelsey Plum.
1: It was on the USA Network. Plum coming back from injury and coming off the bench. 20 points in 20 minutes. Mercury, a 5-point win over the Sky. 106-101 over Chicago. Alyssa Thomas, 19 points, 15 rebounds, 12 assists, 21st career triple-double, extending the WNBA record for most triple-doubles. Kelsey Plum, 20 points, but the Mercury is certainly facing an uphill climb. Handful of games out of a playoff spot. As far as adding Plum, does that move the needle in Phoenix? ESPN analyst Monica McNutt.
4: Well, it brings in a lot of hope, but I think it's important to point out the context of this one. It's probably not just about this season. Mathematically, the Mercury would need to win just about every game they have the rest of the way to put themselves in a real position to get into the playoffs. But as Kelsey Plum was asked pregame, and she said, I want to be where my feet are. But currently, this is a bit of a gamble for the Phoenix Mercury because they're hoping that she will decide to sign with them long term beyond just this year. The familiarity she has with Nate Tibbetts from USA Basketball, as well as Alyssa Thomas and Kalia Copper being her teammates with USA Basketball, I think matters. And postgame, Kalia Copper said she's really excited to be playing alongside Kelsey Plum again. So we'll see what happens.
1: Mercury get their fifth straight road win in Chicago. Longest streak in the history of the series. Las Vegas Aces putting it on Atlanta, winning by 22. Aces 109-87 over the Dream. Jackie Young, 28 points, 11 rebounds, 10 assists. First 25-point triple-double in Aces franchise history. Asia Wilson had 23 points. Aces with their seventh straight win against the Dream, extending their longest streak in the series history. They're the reigning champs. They've won three of the last four titles. A year ago, they went on a tear around this same time. Back to Monica McNutt.
4: You have to respect them because historically they have shown that they can do it. And I think when you look at how they were able to retain their core over the summer in a free agency that we expected to be a frenzy, Chelsea Gray, Asia Wilson, and the aforementioned Jackie Young are still as strong as ever. Now, the thing that I do question with this year's group is how deep they can go beyond their big three. I think there's a lot of pressure on them right now. But yes, now seems to be the time where we see this team begin to turn it over. One metric that I'm keeping an eye on is typically the champions are top six in defensive rating, except for what the Aces were able to do last year when they were eighth in defensive rating and still rattled off a title.
1: Aces get their seventh straight win following a loss. The team that won the title in 2024, the team not named the Aces, New York Liberty, Monday against Seattle.
5: Stewart trying to shake free and does to hit the shot.
6: That's a tough shot. That's a long defender. Ezzie Magmagor is a great defender. And Stewie's just able to create enough space and utilize her high release.
1: My Nine New York with the call. Liberty, 95-83 win over the Storm. Sabrina Ionescu, 200th career game. Only player in WNBA history to average 15 points per game, 5 rebounds, 5 assists in their first 200 games. Brandon Stewart, 24 points in the win for the Liberty. 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Of course, your local ESPN radio affiliate as well. One of the greatest rivalries in college football doesn't happen this year, but USC Notre Dame will face each other in 2030. Trojans and Irish agreeing on a 4-year home-and-home arrangement. 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
7: A lot of different angles we can take this one from. Ultimately, for me, Kurt Cignetti will still be the head coach if he wants to be in 2030 of the Indiana Hoosiers. And so, yes, this feels like Marcus Freeman and friends. I don't even know if he'll still be in South Bend ducking Kurt Cignetti.
8: I don't know if that was part of the equation. I hadn't even thought about that angle of it, frankly. I just think it's a big deal for college football fans because you want your greatest rivalries if you're a college football fan. That's what makes college football so special, is the emotion. It is the rivalries. And you can't replace that on the NFL level. I mean, the NFL product from a football perspective is superior, right? We know it has the better athletes and all that. But at the same time, from an emotional perspective, there is nothing in this country like college football. And so rivalries are incredibly important for that component of the sport. And yes, Notre Dame can do whatever the heck it wants. And a lot of people still don't like that. But when it comes to bringing these rivalries and making sure that there's contracts in place that maintain them, I think that's important for the overall sport.
1: And the first two games of the series, 2030 and 2031, will be played in week one of the season. The 2030 matchup will be at the LA Coliseum. 2031 will be in South Bend. In 2032 and 2033, those games will land between weeks one and three. Mentioned the Golics back here at ESPN Radio. They're Notre Dame guys. As for the outlook for the Irish, Senior?
9: Their defense is loaded, not only with great talent led by Leonard Moore, the best cornerback and maybe the best defensive player in the all of college football this year, but they're